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3: I don't know about you, but I have this really weird issue with socks. I'm Danny Sinnott with another Brave to Go. I throw them in the wash together, but when I go to find a pair, one of them has disappeared. So on this particular day, I'm rushing to get into the studio to record my radio show because I'm on air in a few hours, and I start fumbling through a pile of washing in the lounge room trying to find a matching sock. But the thing is, it's dark and I can't switch on the light because one of the kids is asleep on the couch. So then I go to pray and I find myself saying out loud, "You know what, God, you have bigger issues to deal with than finding a silly sock." And instantly the Holy Spirit whispers back, "It's under that envelope on the floor." So I bend down and sure enough, there's an envelope on the floor and there it is, my sock. He says, "Yes, darling, I even care about your sock." In Matthew chapter 6, verses 28 to 30, it says, "Look at the birds of the air. They don't sow or reap or store away in barns, and yet your heavenly Father feeds them. Are you not much more valuable than they? Can any one of you, by worrying, add a single hour to your life? And why do you worry about clothes? See how the flowers of the field grow? They neither labour nor spin. Yet I tell you that not even Solomon in all of his splendour was dressed like one of these. And if that's how God clothes the grass of the field, which is here today and tomorrow is thrown into the fire, will he not much more clothe you, you of little faith?" God cares about the big stuff and the small stuff, and yep, even your socks. For more resources, podcasts and videos on doing life together, head on over to our website, braveenough.org.
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2: When I was 17 years old, I travelled for my gap year in Europe and visited the country of Switzerland for the very first time. And well, I fell in love. Jagged mountain peaks, sweeping vistas, snow like marshmallow over the fields. It was the most beautiful land I'd ever seen. When I returned to Australia and started on the pathway to my working life, I'd often think about going back there. I'd daydream about it when study was hard. I'd imagine escaping when work got challenging, and especially those times when God's plans for my life required a little more sacrifice than I'd ever expected. It's no accident that when I first started my itinerant ministry some 20 years later, that the very first opportunity for international ministry was, you guessed it, in Switzerland. God had provided connections to churches there and the finance to go with it. Somehow, he managed to use my life to bless others, as well as give me the very thing I'd longed for. But that's what he's like. Kind, loving, and very clever. His promise is that when we delight ourselves in him, he'll give us the desires of our heart. You're listening to Tanya Harris of GodConversations.com.
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2: In this bulletin, the Energy Minister critical of a deal between Russia and the US, and all the action from Mount Panorama. With more, I'm Tracy Weir. Australia's Energy Minister is criticising a deal brokered by Donald Trump to secure 5 million tonnes of diesel from Russia. The US President announced his supply arrangement after a phone call with Vladimir Putin. Federal Energy Minister Chris Bowen is rejecting suggestions Australia will look to America to bolster its supplies.
3: We don't need or want Russian fuel in Australia. We have the arrangements in place as best as we possibly can with our trading partners to ensure that Russian fuel doesn't flow to Australia. That policy is not changing, will not change. We do not want Vladimir Putin to benefit from this war in the Middle East.
2: Australia's fuel supply remains secure with 43 days of petrol, 31 diesel and 30 days of jet fuel in reserves. The mother of two Australian surfers murdered in Mexico has called for their killers to receive maximum prison sentences. Brothers Jake and Callan Robinson and their American friend, Carter Rode, were murdered during a robbery in Baja in 2024. Three men have been convicted of carrying out the crime. They are expected to face life in prison. The Victorian Farmers Federation has revealed their most pressing priorities ahead of the November state election. President Ryan Milgate says they surveyed members and spoke with councils earlier in the year. He says the first priority is removing unfair taxes and regulations.
4: The common issue we're hearing from everyone was around remove unfair taxes and regulations. So the Emergency Services Fund obviously was a key part of that, along with, you know, what was happening with the federal government. Obviously that's not a state issue, but it certainly piques people's interest. The other issue in there was around red tape. People are just getting sick of paperwork for the sake of it.
2: Victorians go to the polls on November 28. The Australian Christian Lobby has welcomed the New South Wales government's clarification that it is opposed to legalising commercial surrogacy, both at home and abroad. In response to questions on notice in Parliament about the practice, the government confirmed that commercial surrogacy remains a criminal offence in the state. The ACL says that clear stance maintains an important boundary, that women and children should not become commodities. The US is on a collision course with European allies after imposing unprecedented sanctions on the International Criminal Court. The Treasury measures target any commercial entities or software providers supporting War Crimes Tribunal. It follows the announcement of one of the ICC's former judges, Navi Pillay, who was awarded this year's Nobel Peace Prize. Jews were the targets of more than half of all confirmed hate crimes in New York City during the first 9 months of this year. City authorities responded to nearly 250 anti-Jewish hate crimes, representing 53% of all hate crimes, despite Jews making up just 10% of the population. The city police chief described those findings as deeply concerning. That's the latest news. Sport is next.
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2: Turning to sport and Matt Stone racing young gun, Zach Bates has put the grid on notice, taking a shock provisional pole for the Bathurst 1000. The Camaro driver setting a Gen 3 record in the process at Mount Panorama with a 203.93 in qualifying. The rookie admitting he's still pinching himself.
6: Yeah, absolutely speechless. It's incredible to get provisional pole. Never thought, you know, during the weekend that it was going to be possible.
2: The shootout begins on the mountain just after 5 this afternoon. Cricket, and a fight back from Pat Cummins and Matt Renshaw, has salvaged a tough opening day for the Aussies in their first test against South Africa. At the end of day one, the Baggy Greens 6 for 187. That's the latest Vision National News. I'm Tracy Weir.
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The song you just heard was Days Gone by Keith Urban. It's good to be alive on this beautiful Sunday afternoon, and it's just past 12 p.m. And that means we have the next 3 hours together. It's great to be back with you this week, and today I'm excited about what's going on the show today. We have another word of the week. For those of you that don't know, it's where I teach you another word our teens are using, which can either help you connect with or embarrass your teen. I hope it's the former. I have some information about Stable NQ, and I'll be telling you the Christmas story through Bible verses in our 11-week lead-up to Christmas. I'm quite excited about that, and it's been so fun doing it. To Townsville today is around about 30 degrees. It's reaching a low tonight of 21 degrees. The wind will reach 22 kilometers per hour. Look at me with all my facts. I'm really grateful for the breeze because it's hotting up in Townsville. But the conditions are great today, so get out and enjoy your Sunday. I was thinking maybe a walk up Castle Hill, and perhaps if you game, maybe I'll see you there later. But right now, here's Miracle by For King and Country.

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0: was On the Dash by South Summit, and you're listening to 99.9 Live FM with Tony on this very special Sunday afternoon. Well, parents, we're back with another word of the week this week. After Risen Delulu, I'm wondering who's enjoying this more, us or our teenagers watching us make fools of ourselves? Anyway, we're committed now, so this week's word is aura. When I was growing up, someone's aura was something mysterious, but now apparently it's your cool factor, your confidence, your vibe, and teenagers actually talk about gaining or losing aura points, which got me thinking. Singing along to my favorite song in the car is probably minus 500, and then waving across the car park to my teenager, which I actually have done, that's probably a minus 1,000 points. But I think I lost the most when I told my teen about this week's word. My daughter literally said, "Oh no, Mom, you're going to make me crash out." And just like that, we have our next week's word of the week. So parents, here's your challenge. Ask your kids how many aura points you have. And I will tell you how many I have next week, and we can keep score. Teenagers, be kind. We're trying to stay cool, although I suspect that ship sailed years ago. But right now we have Idols by Stephen Stan.
1: I've been wasting time chasing after false gods. What I thought was light turned into a blind spot.

year it's been. Head in a bottle for my heart in a case. Head's getting harder to advise. Play a sad song on a tiny violin for the man at the bar confessing his sins.

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You with me, Tony, on 99.9 Live FM, and it's good to be alive. And that was The Hard Way by Thirsty Merc. I noticed Christmas decorations in the shops this week, and it got me thinking. We have 11 Sundays to Christmas, so what I thought I would do each week was read a verse from the Bible that will tell us the story of how the Messiah was foretold, his arrival, and what he came to do. I think it's going to be an interesting journey, so buckle up. Our first verse is from Isaiah 7, verse 14. It says, "Therefore the Lord himself will give you a sign. The virgin will conceive and give birth to a son, and will call him Emmanuel." This was foretold by Isaiah, who lived approximately 700 years before Jesus was born. What a gift to know that God had this plan from the beginning. What an encouragement. All right, that's our first verse. I hope you enjoyed it. Next up, we have Home by Simeon.

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6: It's hard to walk with your head high when your life doesn't match up to who you're supposed to be. 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In fact, he was running for his life from his own son, Absalom. 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Still, he was able to write the following words. You, Lord, are a shield round me, my glory, the one who lifts my head high. How is it that David can still walk with his head high? He explains why in the very next verses. 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I will not fear though tens of thousands assail me on every side. Remember, when you know that the Lord sustains you, you will always walk with your head high.
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0: You're back with me, Tony, on 99.9 Live FM, and it's good to be alive on this Sunday afternoon. And that was Sing of Your Love by Elevation Rhythm and Joel Barnes. Who's excited for Stable this year? When I think of Christmas in Townsville, I actually think Stable NQ. Something I didn't know was Stable's been sharing the Christmas story with Townsville for almost 30 years. And because I'm not from Townsville, I'm in awe of this incredible event. It's been bringing hope and joy and the wonder of Christmas to all of us. I've been in Townsville for the last 8 years, and just knowing that it's there has been incredible comfort to me. Last year, more than 30,000 people came together to enjoy the Christmas celebration, and it's free. I walked in to the event last year and I thought to myself, I wonder how it is possible that an event like this can be completely free. And then I was looking at the Stable NQ website and realized that people give throughout the year to make this event possible for us. It's local businesses, churches, community organizations that do fundraising events throughout the year. And there's also over 600 volunteers that give of their time to make this event possible for us so that we can go and make beautiful memories with our family at Christmas time. You know, there's great music, wonderful food, and we thoroughly enjoyed it last year. And I'm very disappointed that this year I'm actually going to be away and won't be able to make Stable. But I didn't want to leave it there. I wanted to say a big thank you for the love, generosity, and countless hours that everyone in Townsville's poured into making this Christmas event so special. Sorry, I'll leave you with that. But right now, let's listen to some more music with
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0: Summer Rain
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3: In this bulletin, the Energy Minister critical of a deal between Russia and the US, and all the action from Mount Panorama. With more, I'm Tracy Weir. Australia's Energy Minister is criticising a deal brokered by Donald Trump to secure 5 million tonnes of diesel from Russia. The US President announced his supply arrangement after a phone call with Vladimir Putin. Federal Energy Minister Chris Bowen is rejecting suggestions Australia will look to America to bolster its supplies.
4: We don't need or want Russian fuel in Australia. We have the arrangements in place as best as we possibly can with our trading partners to ensure that Russian fuel doesn't flow to Australia. That policy is not changing, will not change. We do not want Vladimir Putin to benefit from this war in the Middle East.
3: Australia's fuel supply remains secure with 43 days of petrol, 31 diesel and 30 days of jet fuel in reserves. The mother of two Australian surfers murdered in Mexico has called for their killers to receive maximum prison sentences. Brothers Jake and Callan Robinson and their American friend, Carter Rode, were murdered during a robbery in Baja in 2024. Three men have been convicted of carrying out the crime. They are expected to face life in prison. The Victorian Farmers Federation has revealed their most pressing priorities ahead of the November state election. President Ryan Milgate says they surveyed members and spoke with councils earlier in the year. He says the first priority is removing unfair taxes and regulations.
5: The common issue we're hearing from everyone was around remove unfair taxes and regulations. So the Emergency Services Fund obviously was a key part of that, along with, you know, what was happening with the federal government. Obviously that's not a state issue, but it certainly piques people's interest. The other issue in there was around red tape. People are just getting sick of paperwork for the sake of it.
3: Victorians go to the polls on November 28. The Australian Christian Lobby has welcomed the New South Wales government's clarification that it is opposed to legalising commercial surrogacy, both at home and abroad. In response to questions on notice in Parliament about the practice, the government confirmed that commercial surrogacy remains a criminal offence in the state. The ACL says that clear stance maintains an important boundary, that women and children should not become commodities. The US is on a collision course with European allies after imposing unprecedented sanctions on the International Criminal Court. The Treasury measures target any commercial entities or software providers supporting War Crimes Tribunal. It follows the announcement of one of the ICC's former judges, Navi Pillay, who was awarded this year's Nobel Peace Prize. Jews were the targets of more than half of all confirmed hate crimes in New York City during the first 9 months of this year. City authorities responded to nearly 250 anti-Jewish hate crimes, representing 53% of all hate crimes, despite Jews making up just 10% of the population. The city police chief described those findings as deeply concerning. That's the latest news. Sport is next.
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3: Turning to sport and Matt Stone racing young gun, Zach Bates has put the grid on notice, taking a shock provisional pole for the Bathurst 1000. The Camaro driver setting a Gen 3 record in the process at Mount Panorama with a 203.93 in qualifying, the rookie admitting he's still pinching himself.
7: Yeah, absolutely speechless. It's incredible to get provisional pole. Never thought, you know, during the weekend that it was going to be possible.
3: The shootout begins on the mountain just after 5 this afternoon. Cricket, and a fight back from Pat Cummins and Matt Renshaw has salvaged a tough opening day for the Aussies in their first test against South Africa. At the end of day one, the Baggy Greens 6 for 187. That's the latest Vision National News. I'm Tracy Weir.
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That was Deep End by Rachel Fahim, and you're listening to 99.9 Live FM on this relaxing Sunday afternoon. And if you haven't bought your tickets yet to see our Townsville Fire play the season, can I encourage you to get behind our girls? I mentioned last week that our reigning WNBL champions, that's always a mouthful to say, are back for another season. And honestly, I think sometimes we forget how special it is to have a team of this caliber right here in Townsville. And if you're not a huge basketball fan, which I must say, I'm not a huge fan. I love a game of basketball. But there's something really wonderful about being part of the crowd, cheering together, getting caught up in the excitement. And let's face it, it's a great excuse to get out of the house and away from screens, doing something together as a family. With 10 home games, there's plenty of opportunity to join in. So grab some friends, take the kids, wear your orange, and let's get behind our girls in the fire pit. These women represent our city, and I'd love to see Townsville really get behind them. Come on, let's go. Let's get them cheering on. All right, next up we have Fool's Gold by Eli Gable.

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And you've just heard Down This Hill by Sienna Spiro. Ladies, I've got a little something special to share with you today. Townsville Judo is running a free female-only judo class with a self-defense flavor called Judo Her Way. And before you say, Tony, I could never do judo, trust me, you absolutely can. 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You just come as you are. And it's kicking off on Friday, the 23rd of October from 6 to 7. And it's open to girls aged 13 to 17 and women 18 and over. So grab your daughters or bring a friend or just come as you are or on your own. Why not join and have a laugh with other like-minded women? This is a sport I personally love. For more information, please visit Live FM's community calendar. Next up, we have Jesus Is Why by Hannah Kerr.

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If you've just joined, I'm Tony and I'm with you till 3 p.m. And that was We Built This City by Starship. And oh my word, I love that song. I haven't heard it for ages. It's good to be alive on this Sunday afternoon. You know, one of the things I love about Christmas, and on the show I've been talking a lot about Christmas because it struck me we've got Christmas decorations in the shop and I was thinking how Christmas brings people together. And earlier I mentioned a Staple NQ and how that captures Christmas so beautifully. And when I visited it last year, I remember watching families enjoy themselves. Children were getting involved in the Christmas story and people were just taking time to be together. And then it struck me, behind all of this, there are hundreds of volunteers who give up their time to make this really special for families, for the families of Townsville. So there were over 600 volunteers, and that's a lot of people giving up their time during probably the busiest season of the year. And they do it so families like yours and mine can enjoy a wonderful experience together, and it's absolutely free. But I love what I love the most is that all this excitement, the music, the laughter, there's a beautiful reminder of why we celebrate Christmas in the first place. God loved us so much that he sent his son Jesus into the world. And I can't think of a better message to share with our community this Christmas. So Townsville, let's get behind Staple NQ this year. Take the family and make memories and celebrate the hope of Christmas. Next up, we have Lone Ranger by Nate Salley.

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5: There was one thing that God said about his creation that wasn't good. Not the sun, sea and stars, not the trees or the animals, not man and woman, the pinnacle of his creation. He said that this was all good, indeed very good. The one thing about it all that he pronounced not good was that the man was alone. That means everyone needs someone. Everyone needs healthy relationships in their lives, whether they are single, married, divorced, or widowed. In the part of my city where I live, 40% of households are single. In fact, the Australian Bureau of Statistics tells us that the fastest growing household type in Australia is lone person households. While our society is changing, our human need is not. I wonder if we take God's words in Genesis seriously. I wonder if we realise how important relationships really are. As we reflect on our day-to-day lives, as we watch our budgets, check our careers, maintain the car, can I encourage you to take time to invest in the one thing God said is most important? Our relationships. 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

That was Wake Up Mr. Crow by Switchfoot, and you're listening to 99.9 Live FM with Tony until 3 p.m. This week and for the next 11 weeks, we are going to be telling the Christmas story through Bible verses. And this is another verse from Isaiah the prophet foretelling about Jesus' birth. It says in Isaiah chapter 9, verse 6 and 7, "To us a child is born, to us a son is given, and the government will be on his shoulders, and he will be called Wonderful Counselor, Mighty God, Everlasting Father, Prince of Peace. Of the greatness of the government and peace there will be no end. He will reign on David's throne and over his kingdom, establishing and upholding it with justice and righteousness from this time on and forever. The zeal of the Lord Almighty will accomplish this." Can you believe Isaiah lived over 700 years before Jesus was born, but he describes where he will come from, or his lineage, what authority he will have, like upholding justice and righteousness, and his character in Wonderful Counselor and Prince of Peace. This is a miracle right here, to have the 700 years before Jesus is born describing who he is and what he will do. What a wonderful gift. Our next song is Get It Done by Guy Sebastian.

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2: In this bulletin, the Energy Minister critical of a deal between Russia and the US, and all the action from Mount Panorama. With more, I'm Tracy Weir. Australia's energy minister is criticising a deal brokered by Donald Trump to secure 5 million tonnes of diesel from Russia. The US president announced his supply arrangement after a phone call with Vladimir Putin. Federal Energy Minister Chris Bowen is rejecting suggestions Australia will look to America to bolster its supplies.
3: We don't need or want Russian fuel in Australia. We have the arrangements in place as best as we possibly can with our trading partners to ensure that Russian fuel doesn't flow to Australia. That policy is not changing, will not change. We do not want Vladimir Putin to benefit from this war in the Middle East.
2: Australia's fuel supply remains secure with 43 days of petrol, 31 diesel and 30 days of jet fuel in reserves. The mother of two Australian surfers murdered in Mexico has called for their killers to receive maximum prison sentences. Brothers Jake and Callan Robinson and their American friend, Carter Rode, were murdered during a robbery in Baja in 2024. Three men have been convicted of carrying out the crime. They are expected to face life in prison. The Victorian Farmers Federation has revealed their most pressing priorities ahead of the November state election. President Ryan Milgate says they surveyed members and spoke with councils earlier in the year. He says the first priority is removing unfair taxes and regulations.
4: The common issue we're hearing from everyone was around remove unfair taxes and regulations. So the Emergency Services Fund obviously was a key part of that, along with, you know, what was happening with the federal government. Obviously that's not a state issue, but it certainly piques people's interest. The other issue in there was around red tape. People are just getting sick of paperwork for the sake of it.
2: Victorians go to the polls on November 28. The Australian Christian Lobby has welcomed the New South Wales government's clarification that it is opposed to legalising commercial surrogacy, both at home and abroad. In response to questions on notice in Parliament about the practice, the government confirmed that commercial surrogacy remains a criminal offence in the state. The ACL says that clear stance maintains an important boundary, that women and children should not become commodities. The US is on a collision course with European allies after imposing unprecedented sanctions on the International Criminal Court. The Treasury measures target any commercial entities or software providers supporting War Crimes Tribunal. It follows the announcement of one of the ICC's former judges, Navi Pillay, who was awarded this year's Nobel Peace Prize. Jews were the targets of more than half of all confirmed hate crimes in New York City during the first 9 months of this year. City authorities responded to nearly 250 anti-Jewish hate crimes, representing 53% of all hate crimes, despite Jews making up just 10% of the population. The city police chief described those findings as deeply concerning. That's the latest news. Sport is next.
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2: Turning to sport and Matt Stone racing young gun, Zach Bates has put the grid on notice, taking a shock provisional pole for the Bathurst 1000. The Camaro driver setting a Gen 3 record in the process at Mount Panorama with a 203.93 in qualifying. The rookie admitting he's still pinching himself.
6: Yeah, absolutely speechless. It's incredible to get provisional pole. Never thought, you know, during the weekend that it was going to be possible.
2: The shootout begins on the mountain just after 5 this afternoon. Cricket, and a fight back from Pat Cummins and Matt Renshaw, has salvaged a tough opening day for the Aussies in their first test against South Africa. At the end of day one, the Baggy Greens 6 for 187. That's the latest Vision National News. I'm Tracy Weir.
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It's good to be alive on 99.9 Live FM. You're with me, Tony, and I hope you're having a memorable Sunday afternoon. I'm with you until 3 p.m., and we just heard Mr. Electric Blue by Benson Boone. Now, earlier in the show, we learned that this week's teenage word is aura. Basically, your cool factor, confidence, or vibe. And apparently, you can gain or lose aura points depending on what you do. Which has got me thinking, as parents, are we really winning in the aura department? I mean, imagine telling your teenager a joke and actually making them laugh. That's got to be plus 500 points. But then you get a little bit too excited and tell the same joke to their friends. And oh dear, there it all goes, all your points, zero. Honestly, I think the rules change depending on who's watching. So parents, don't forget your challenge this week. Casually ask your teenager, how many aura points do I have? Please don't argue with the answer, because that may make them crash out. And that's our word for next week, which my daughter said, and I mentioned our word for the week. I'll be asking my teenagers too, and I'll let you know my score next week. Who knows, maybe you'll discover that you're cooler than you thought you were, although I wouldn't put money on it. Right now, here's Dear Jesus by We the Kingdom. Dear

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I want to share a movie with you that I absolutely loved, but I think my daughter loved it even more than I did, which is so wonderful. It was called The Forge, and she enjoyed it so much she went to see it three times, each taking different friends and family members with her. Now, if that doesn't tell you something about a movie, I don't think there is anything that will. The story follows Isaiah, a young man who's drifting through life without much direction, until someone takes the time to mentor him and introduce him to Jesus. And what unfolds is this beautiful story about a faith, forgiveness, purpose, and the difference one person can make in someone else's life. What really stayed with me was the reminder that God doesn't just call us to follow him, but to walk alongside others and help them grow in their faith too. And I love that my daughter connected with that message so deeply. So if you haven't watched The Forged, can I encourage you to make some time for it? Who knows? You might love it enough to watch it three times. Next up, we have Pure Average by Savina and Bridie Davis.

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You're with me, Tony, on 99.9 Live FM, and that was This I Promise You by NSYNC. It's good to be alive on this Sunday afternoon. And ladies, I shared early on in the show that Townsville Judo is running a four-week judo course with a self-defense flavor called Judo Her Way. This is an introduction for women to judo and to help you learn some basic self-defense skills. It also helps you build confidence and to try something new in a safe environment. You don't need anything. You don't need a uniform or equipment. Just come as you are. The kickoff is the 23rd of October from 6 to 7, and it's open to girls aged 13 to 17 and women over 18 years old. So grab your daughter, bring a friend, or just come as you are. Townsville Judo, I'm sure, would love to have you on the mat. Next up, we have Shoulders by For King and Country.

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That was Two Step the Enemy by Forrest Frank, Lost and Found, and ZVC, and you're listening to 99.9 Live FM, and you are here with me, Tony, until 3 p.m. It's close to the top of the hour, which means our time together has come to an end for the week. So I'll leave you with this verse from the prophet Jeremiah, chapter 23, verses 5 and 6. The days are coming, declares the Lord, when I will raise up for David a righteous branch, a king who will reign wisely and do what is just and right in the land. In his day, Judah will be saved and Israel will live in safety. This is the name by which he will be called, the Lord our righteous Savior. Can you believe the verse we heard today confirmed that God planned to send Jesus to us from the very beginning? I hope that encourages you today. But for now, here's Amazing by Seal. See you next time. Bye-bye. Everyone.

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7: You may know how it feels. You've knelt endlessly at the altar, read the scriptures, and repeated the prayers. You've asked, sought, and knocked in every sermon, every liturgy and devotional reading you can find. And there's nothing. Zip. The heavens are steely cold. The airwaves are silent. The divine internet has run out of data. What is going on? Why is God not saying anything? I wonder if sometimes the reason is reflected in Jesus' words to his disciples when he says this, "I have much more to tell you, but you are not ready to hear it." In other words, you can't understand my purposes at this time. You are like the third grader trying to understand Pythagoras' theorem. First, you must finish learning your 12 times table. God's wisdom means not only knowing what to say, but when to say it. If God seems silent today, be reassured. His loving kindness is never failing, even when we can't feel it. Trust in his goodness. We may be waiting for him, but sometimes it is him who is waiting for us. 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
4: I'm the kind of person who always needs to be doing something all day until I just collapse into a heap in the evenings. 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
4: If someone asked you what was the main thing getting in the way of your success right now, what would you say? Oh, there's not enough money. My boss is so unhelpful. My partner is holding me back. The weather sucks where I live. But there's one obstacle that doesn't usually come up on our list. And whether we're born into the most privileged of families or the poorest, whether we have the highest level of education or the lowest, we still face it. It doesn't disappear with a change in where we live or a change in who's our boss. Perhaps you've guessed what it is. Often the biggest obstacle we have is found inside ourselves. It's our fears, our insecurities, our misplaced patterns of thinking. But this is good news. Why? Because we can change it. God comes to transform our thinking and make us into a new creation. So instead of looking outside of ourselves at the things we can't control, let's first take a look inside. Ask God to show you what is holding you back. You may find breakthrough is easier than you think. 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
6: There was a girl who lost her boyfriend, couldn't find him anywhere, so she asked a bunch of people to help, but they were all too busy. She started to describe him, saying, "My boyfriend is a legend. He'd do anything for anyone. He's so generous." After hearing all this, the people said, "Hang on, let's go and find your boyfriend. He sounds like a great guy." This is what it's like with Jesus. People are too busy to stop and see Jesus for who he really is. He loves like nobody else. He left heaven and laid down his life in the hope that you'd accept his salvation. Jesus would do anything and everything to make your life better. So don't ignore him. Don't be too busy. Take a moment and look to Jesus. What are you waiting for? 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
2: 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I love beauty, and more than anything, I love hidden beauty. What I mean by that is looking around for the secret things in our lives, especially in nature, not immediately obvious to the naked eye. And years ago, when I was living in England, I discovered a flower called Fritillaria. It's a small flower that's often hidden in long grass. Nothing special to look at. It's purple, drooping bell shape, about the size of my thumb. You might walk past it and think nothing of it, but if you stop and bend down and look inside the petal structure and the stamen within, it is extraordinarily beautiful. A complex geometric pattern, like a chessboard that's mixed up in a kaleidoscope. You could easily miss it. I think this is one of God's principles in life. His hidden beauty around us, in nature and in people, not so obvious at first glance. But if you look carefully and take time to be curious, there is untold beauty to be discovered right under your nose. May you be open to seeing new things, to be curious to hidden beauty around you, taking the time to smell the roses, if you like. You will notice new things that you've not seen before, and it will enrich your life and bring you joy. It's good to be alive.
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4: When I teach people how to hear God's voice, I often talk about how he speaks and how to know if it's him. But there is one underlying thing we need that has nothing to do with the technicalities of God speaking. Can you guess what it is? It's very simple, and it's not reliant on how much Bible we know, or how much free time we have, or how many church services we've been to. It's this: hunger, desire. It's wanting to hear his voice more than anything. Every teacher and trainer knows this. No matter how good the lessons are, how good the facilities or the technologies, if a student doesn't want to learn, they won't. I think that's one reason why the rabbinical system of teaching that Jesus used was such a good one. It relied on his disciples asking questions and Jesus giving answers. The disciples didn't learn unless they wanted to learn. How hungry are you to hear God's voice today? As God says in the book of Jeremiah, "You will seek me and you will find me when you seek me with all your heart." 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
2: It's hard to raise kids when you're busy fighting with your spouse about where to draw the lines. 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For more on raising disciplined kids, go to families.org.au.
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2: Recently, a friend and I were chatting on our weekly jog in the park. She began telling me about the good report she'd received from her boss that week and how she felt her work was finally being rewarded. I smiled and said, "Wow, that's great." Then I started telling her about what I'd been doing that week, how I'd been writing my book and I'd signed up to this really cool blog and was learning how to use metaphors more effectively. It was a major breakthrough. Suddenly, she interrupted me. "Hang on, you're not giving me enough. What my boss said is really important to me. I feel like it's a turning point in my career." Have you ever done that? You see, I'd heard what my friend said, but I didn't take it in. I'd heard her words, but I hadn't listened to her heart. Real listening involves stopping what we're thinking and fully engaging with the other person. We need to take it in, to feel it. Listening is an act of selflessness, and it's the only way to build a healthy relationship. 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
2: There was a footy player who gave everything for his team. He'd never give up. He got smashed in a tackle and broke his ribs, but he just got back up and kept playing. He kept playing through the pain because he cared more about the team than he did about himself. Jesus gave up the perfection of heaven to come to earth, and he endured the most terrible pain and suffering at the cross for you. He didn't give up when it hurt, but he kept on pushing through till the end, thinking of you when the punishment for your sin was completely dealt with. Jesus cares more about you than he does about his own life, and he wants you to experience his love today. Jesus is waiting for you to reach out and receive what he's done for you. So what are you waiting for? 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
3: In my ministry, I have the privilege of travelling to many beautiful places around the world. But I've also learnt something about enjoying the place I call home. Just last weekend, a few friends and I travelled to the mountains 2 hours from where I live. We hiked down a valley, camped by a river, swam up a waterfall and enjoyed some stunning views. Along the way, we met a group of Russian tourists who travelled from the other side of the world to see what we had. We all marvelled at how beautiful it was. Afterwards, I thought, you know, there are people who live just 1 hour from here who've never seen what we've seen. There are people who don't realise what we have in our own backyard. Sometimes we're so busy looking at what others have that we don't realise what we have. Let's not miss out on the good things God has given us because we're coveting the good things God has given somebody else. Let's be thankful for what we have and take time to enjoy our own backyards. 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
2: 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For more on parenting, chores and discipline, go to families.org.au.
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3: I hated public speaking and I had to get up in front of a whole school and speak. I was so nervous, I was sweating bullets. When I grabbed the microphone, it almost slipped out of my hand. My voice was getting so tight that I sounded like a squeaky baby. But I pushed through the nerves and said what I wanted to say. Before Jesus went to the cross to pay the price for our sin, he was sweating drops of blood thinking about all there was to come. It was the heaviest burden anyone would ever carry. I'm so thankful that Jesus didn't quit in that moment. Instead, he chose to endure the punishment for our sin so that we would never have to. What will you say to Jesus now? Will you thank him for what he's done for you? It's the greatest gift ever given. What are you waiting for? Reach out and receive Jesus today.
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2: When Jesus walked the earth, it was easy for his followers to recognize his voice. They would hear it as they chatted with him along the dirt roads of Judea and as they bantered over bread and olives in their homes. It wasn't difficult to work out if it was God speaking, because everything Jesus said and did revealed God's heart. He was the very words of God lived out in the flesh. But then Jesus left the earth, and his friends could no longer sit with him at the table. They couldn't hear him teaching in the synagogue. With so much still to learn, it was difficult to understand why Jesus would leave. It would be better, he said, if he did. Then his voice would be able to go beyond the halls of Jerusalem, past the streets of Judea, and further than the steps of the temple. His voice would go where he couldn't go, because it would come via his Spirit. And unlike the days of old, where only a select few experienced his voice, it would come to all who leaned in to hear it. You're listening to Tanya Harris of GodConversations.com.
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2: Are you too busy looking after everything else that you're neglecting yourself? I'm Danny Sinnott with another Brave to Go. Life throws so many expectations and demands our way, and it's easy to get swept up in it all, especially our responsibilities to the most important people in our lives, including our family and close friends. Sometimes we have a tendency to put off our needs because we feel guilty or selfish when we take some time out for ourselves. But is that healthy? And does God expect us to serve others and neglect ourselves? In 3 John chapter 1 verse 2, it says, "Beloved, I pray that you may prosper in all things and be in health, just as your soul prospers." No, God wants us to prosper and be in good health. There's a big difference between doing selfish and doing self-care. Give yourself permission to take a girls' weekend away to rest and encourage one another, a relaxing massage or some quiet time alone with God by the beach, whatever your spirit needs. You can't pour into others from an empty cup, so take time to fill up. 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
2: Ever felt like you needed to have Jesus with skin on to wrap you in his arms? I'm Danny Sinnott with Another Brave to Go. I don't know about you, but my love languages are quality time and physical touch. So if I'm going through something hard, it helps me to have someone to talk things over with and be held. And I've done the same for others. It's such a sacred honour to be there for someone on that level. And there are times for many of us in life where we need a soft place to land and be held while we cry. God has such a beautiful way of showing himself with skin on to us, with each other. And there are times where we do find ourselves alone and he asks us to go deeper and trust his love in spirit. In Psalm 91 verse 4 it says, "He will cover you with his feathers and under his wings you will find refuge. His faithful promises are your armour and protection." No matter what you are going through, who you're with or who you're not, Jesus is your soft place to land and he'll protect you and hold you while you cry. 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
4: As a little boy in primary school, I was the target of some bullying. I thought I was very clever and that I could always talk myself out of trouble, until one day I didn't and I got bashed up behind the school. 3,000 years ago, there was someone who was too strong for his own good. His name was Samson. He had a dilemma. He was so strong. What did he need God for? And in the end, it was a simple hairdressing appointment that brought him down. We all experience the illusion of strength in our lives, and we all end up undone by the little things. It could be a tiny virus, or it could be a moment of distraction while driving. To be truly strong, you have to embrace your apparent weakness, just like Jesus did. His strength lay in his vulnerability. It lay in his love. So don't get trapped in the Samson paradox. Follow the way of Christ.
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2: Ever been afraid of your present reality and where you're headed? I'm Danny Sinnott with Another Brave to Go. I heard a story recently about a businessman who was on a plane and he noticed a little girl across the aisle sitting cross-legged and quietly colouring in her colouring book. Suddenly, mid-flight, the plane hit severe turbulence and the cabin went into a shuddering panic. The seatbelt sign dinged and the cabin crew bustled about the cabin as they made their way back to buckle their safety seats. And people looked at each other with dread, everyone except the little girl. She sat in peace, cross-legged, and continued colouring without a care in the world. The businessman watched her peace in amazement while fearing for his own life. The plane landed safely and the passengers disembarked, but the businessman wanted to know how the little girl held her peace. So he approached her and asked, "Hey, I noticed when the plane got really bumpy that you weren't even scared at all. You just kept right on colouring." And she replied, "I don't need to be scared. My dad's the pilot, you know." She was confident because she trusted that her dad was in control. Philippians chapter 4 verses 6 to 7 says, "Do not be anxious about anything, but in every situation, by prayer and petition, with thanksgiving, present your requests to God. And the peace of God, which transcends all understanding, will guard your hearts and minds in Christ Jesus." For more resources, podcasts and videos on doing life together, head on over to our website, braveenough.org.
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3: I was driving down the motorway in a line of traffic in which all the cars were driving at high speed, and my wife was following in another car immediately behind me. Suddenly, straight ahead of me, I saw a mother duck and her 8 or 9 ducklings following her, all in a row, crossing the road. I was horrified because I was sure that I would hit them, but I didn't. But as I quickly glanced in my rearview mirror, I saw my wife's car mow the poor ducklings down in a flurry of feathers. The poor things had done nothing wrong. They were just following the duckling ahead, all in a row. Jesus doesn't want us to be like the little ducklings crossing the motorway. In fact, it's Jesus who coined the phrase that talks about the blind leading the blind. But there is someone whom you can always safely follow, and that's Jesus himself. Remember, Jesus will always lead you into life.
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5: Are you guilty of cheating on your spouse? I'm Brett Ryan for Focus on the Family Australia. It doesn't take an affair to be unfaithful to your spouse. Today, there's a new kind of cheating going on and involves a love affair with shoes or clubs. More than ever, people are lying to their spouse about how much they spend. In fact, a new survey showed this is the most common form of deceit in marriages, affecting nearly half of all couples. Hiding how much we spend on fashion or golf does more than just leave the bank balance short. It creates a basic lack of trust in the relationship, and every marriage needs trust at its foundation in order to stand. So what's the solution? 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
2: When did you last make time to stop and just be? And I mean really stop, no phone or distractions, just totally absorbed in the moment around you right now. I'm Danny Sinnott with Another Brave to Go. You know, I do this often. It might be just sitting outside in the sunshine and not doing anything else but being present. It might be listening to the birds and feeling the warm sun on my face, or feeling the cool, gentle waves wash over my feet because I like that fun sensation of moving backwards really fast. Caramel ice cream in hand is even better because ice cream makes everything better, let's face it. I say time though because life has a really sneaky way of getting in the way of our best intentions. To some people it might seem silly to schedule time for yourself or even selfish, but it's way more productive than pushing through. Jesus led by example because he took time out often too, and if he needed it, then what makes us think that we don't? In Matthew chapter 14, verses 22 and 23, it says, "Immediately Jesus made the disciples get out of the boat ahead of him onto the other side, and he dismissed them.

then after he dismissed them, he went back up on his own to the mountainside to pray. It's these times of true rest that God not only recharges our minds and physical batteries, but also our mental creativity. So if you're needing to solve a problem or pump out a creative idea, then make time on a regular basis with yourself to just stop and be. For more resources, podcasts and videos on Doing Life Together, head on over to our website, braveenough.org.

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4: I guess you know I'm a Christian, right? And so you might be surprised that I'm going to give you 5 reasons why you shouldn't obey God. Anyway, here goes. You shouldn't obey God to feel better about yourself. That's always going to end up badly. You shouldn't obey God to get rich. God might actually prefer you to not have much money. You shouldn't obey God to be accepted by your church community. Trying to please others is not the right way to go. You shouldn't obey God to be more loved by God, because it won't make any difference. You shouldn't obey God to be saved. It just doesn't work that way. So if these are all wrong reasons for obeying God, what is the right reason? Well, here it is. You should obey God as a grateful, spirit-led response for the gift of eternal life that He has given you in Christ. Why are you obeying God?
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2: Just five more minutes, Dad, please. How many times have you heard that from one of your sleepyhead teenagers? Hi, I'm Brett Ryan for Focus on the Family Australia. 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
2: In this bulletin, a new ad campaign launched as businesses take aim at the ATO and the latest in the polls. With the details, I'm Tracy Weir. Small businesses have joined forces to launch a new nationwide ad campaign urging the government to permanently ditch the ATO's credit card ban. Despite winning a reprieve until June of 2027, traders warn the looming policy still threatens to shutter local businesses. Nationals leader Matt Canavan says the tax office needs to listen to the concern.
3: I just think the ATO need to have a good look at themselves in the hall of mirrors and reverse this decision ASAP and apologise for what they have done.
2: The policy was initially set to take effect from the end of November. Voter support for One Nation is softening, according to a new poll. The Resolve Political Monitor in SMH The Age shows the minor party's primary vote has fallen 2 percentage points in the past month. It sits at 25%, still above the coalition on 23%, but below Labor on 29%. Pauline Hanson's likability and performance ratings have also taken a dive. A total fire ban has been declared for Sydney and the New South Wales Hunter region due to forecast hot and windy conditions. Temperatures are forecast to reach up to 35 degrees in some parts of the city. The Rural Fire Service says the fire danger rating for Sydney will be extreme. New research shows one person dies of upper gastrointestinal cancers every 57 minutes in Australia. Upper GI cancers include those of the liver, the pancreas, bile ducts, stomach and esophagus. Dr. Mark Buzzer from the PanCare Foundation says greater awareness is needed to improve early detection.
4: There's been a doubling of the pancreatic cancer and a tripling of the liver cancer death rates over the last 20 years, and that's really driving this overall increase. And the forecasts that we've got out to 2050 are even scarier. So unless there's urgent intervention, it's only going to get worse.
2: Combined, they now claim more deaths in Australia than any other cancer. Overseas, a dozen people have been killed in an airstrike on a major airport in the Middle East. Jack Hahn has details.
5: Blasts rocking Riyadh Airport in Saudi Arabia, killing 12 people, including an American. Over 300 people were wounded in the explosions. The Houthi rebel group has claimed responsibility for the attack. The Department of Foreign Affairs says it's unaware of any Australians caught up in the chaos. It is urging anyone planning on flying to the airport to think twice as US President Donald Trump weighs up more military retaliation on the Houthis for this attack.
2: Jack Hahn. Australia now ranks 15th in the world for daily use of the YouVersion Bible app. It has recorded 8.5 million new installs this year, or one every 48 seconds. Last year, Australia led the world in Bible engagement during YouVersion's annual November 30-day Bible Challenge. After reaching 1 billion global installs last year, YouVersion added more than 160 million apps across the world this year. Daily use grew by over 13%, reaching 18.5 million people every day. A 19-year-old Israeli student could face a jail term after being charged with insulting religion for spitting at a church in Jerusalem's Old City. The settler allegedly carried out the offence at the prison of Christ Church, where many believe Jesus was held, prior to his crucifixion. That's the latest news. Sport is next.
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2: Sport, and Steve Smith has become the greatest catcher in Test cricket after two glorious pieces of slips fielding on day three of the first Test against South Africa. 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Australia leads South Africa by 139 runs. That's the latest Vision National News. I'm Tracy Weir.
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How are we doing? Yeah, that time of the morning when Phil's on the radio. I'm on the radio! Yeah, it's a Monday morning too, which makes it even more the better. Did you have a good weekend? I had a lovely weekend. I had a good friend who offered, a very good friend, they offered to watch our kids for the weekend so me and my wife could have a bit of a staycation away here in Townsville. That was great. I love a weekend in Townsville. Just me and my wife. Beautiful weekend. 30 degrees, the expected high for today. Currently about 22 out there at the moment. Slight chance of rain for today. I got your random fact of the day G'd up. We'll do that in a moment. Looking at the best-selling book ever. It's Leaps and Bounds, the best-selling book. Have a guess what it might be. Share it with you in just a moment. Here's Mr. Michael Bubbles. Haven't met you yet.

0: Miss Ed Sheeran and Camera. Okay, we're doing our random fact of the day.
1: And now it's time for your random fact of the day. Where do they find this stuff that was so random?
0: The best-selling book ever in the history of the world, the universe. What do you think it might be? Get this. There is approximately 8.3 billion people on Earth. There is almost as many copies of this book which have ever been sold, distributed worldwide. Bit of a fatty book, and written over 1,500 years ago, over a span of a long time. Have you guessed it? I think you might have guessed it. Written on almost tissue paper, very thin paper. Estimated 5 to 7 billion copies of this in print. The Bible. Yeah, the Bible. The best-selling book of all time. How's that? Well, actually, give it a read. If you haven't read it through, cover to cover, give it a read. I mean, yeah, it's a good read. I won't give you the spoiler at the end, but God wins in the end. There you go. That's your random fact of the day.

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All righty, some Teddy Swims there with Mr. Know-It-All. I hope your Monday is going well. I've got some great music and some words to live by that'll help you, you know, get re-centered and refocused going into another working week. We love our words to live by. This one, yeah, this one comes from Romans 12, verse 2, which says, "Do not be conformed to this world, fashioned after and adapted to its external superficial customs, but be transformed, changed, by the entire renewal of your mind, by its new ideas and its new attitude." There you go. That's Romans 12 and verse 2. Renewing of the mind. A good thing. Having control of your mind. Cellophonic here with the Ghost of 1999. 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
1: In stories making news, new polling shows voters are blaming the Albanese government for cost of living pressures. The latest Resolve Political Monitor shows 46% of respondents believe Labor is at fault for the economic crunch. Just 9% blame global events. A total fire ban has been declared for Sydney and the New South Wales Hunter region due to forecast hot and windy conditions. Temperatures forecast to reach up to 35 degrees in some parts of the city. Small businesses have launched a new ad campaign urging the government to permanently scrap its ban on paying tax with credit cards. The controversial ban has been delayed for 6 months after the Treasurer overruled the tax office decision following days of criticism. Overseas, and a man has died after being attacked by a tiger in England. Police say he was killed after entering an enclosure at the Yorkshire Wildlife Park near Doncaster. And Australia's women's cricket team has won the second ODI against Bangladesh by 9 wickets. That's the news and sport headlines. I'm Tracy Weir. More details soon.
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0: You need to break in my stride. Got some Lecrae and Dido coming your way. Here's Labyrinth and Something's Gotta Give, going for 30 degrees today here in the north.
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1: My name's Carl Tinian and this is The Creative Word. I once walked past a garage where a man had thrown out all kinds of paint pots and half-empty varnish tins and scraps of wood and some sand. It was waiting to go to the rubbish tip, so I asked the man if I could have it, and he was very happy for me to take it off his hands. And I set myself a challenge to try to create a piece of art out of all of the things that were going to be thrown away. I started by layering up bits of dirt and sand and varnish and primer paint that had all kinds of dirt in it anyway, on this piece of wood that acted like a canvas. I then layered up paint from an old boat and bits of varnish and metallic paint from radiators. And slowly, this beautiful abstract image began to emerge. I really enjoyed the process of recycling that which was to be thrown away. It now stands proudly outside of my house as a kind of a message of restoration, a belief, I guess, that I hold, even with my own artwork, that beauty can come from that which has been thrown away or discarded. What do you have lying around in your house that is destined for the rubbish tip? Could it be something else? Could it be upcycled or recycled or turned into something desirable, interesting, and beautiful? All of us need to retrain our eyes to look at things from a different perspective, particularly in the areas of recycling and reforming. So go to it. Make new things out of old things. Birth the new from that which is near death. My name's Carl Tinian, and you have been listening to The Creative Word.
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All right, Rita Ora there, and you and I. News is not too far away. After 7 a.m., the best-selling book of all time. Have you read it? You might have read it. Fair chance you've heard a bit from it or read a portion of it. Have a bit of a guess what you think it might be. Over 8 billion people in the world, and there is over 7 billion copies of this that have been sold or distributed. Have a bit of a thinky. I'll let you know what it is after the 7 o'clock. Claire Leslie here, and Point of View.

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2: In this bulletin, the latest in the polls, and a former politician hints at a return to the fray. With more, I'm Tracy Weir. Politicians are back in Canberra for a new sitting week as the latest opinion poll delivers mixed results for the major players. Michael Packey has more.
3: The latest Resolve political monitor shows voters are blaming the Albanese government for cost of living pressures, but support for One Nation has also fallen from its recent highs. 46% of the 2,200 people surveyed say Labor is to blame for the economic crunch. Despite this, its core support has risen to 29%. One Nation has dipped to 25% and the Coalition's primary vote is at 23%. Anthony Albanese is still regarded as preferred Prime Minister ahead of Pauline Hanson. And while Angus Taylor's performance has improved, the opposition leader lags in third spot.
2: Michael Packey with that report. Meantime, Federal Opposition Leader Angus Taylor says he would welcome back former Liberal Treasurer Josh Frydenberg to politics. The former member for Kooyong has fuelled speculation he may contest the seat in the next election as he prepares to release his memoir. Mr Taylor has told the ABC he needs good leaders heading into the next federal election, but won't be adopting one particular suggestion of Mr Frydenberg's.
4: We will not be raising the GST in the middle of a cost of living crisis. That we won't do.
2: Josh Frydenberg urged the Liberal Party to reclaim the centre of politics, arguing there was a lack of political courage in Canberra. Fire crews in Sydney are on alert with hot and dry conditions forecast for the day. Coastal areas expecting a top of 35 degrees, with western suburbs heading for 36, and an extreme fire danger rating has been declared. The Weather Bureau warns there's also a chance of thunderstorms with little to no rainfall in the afternoon. New research has found standing up after 25 minutes behind a computer boosts muscle activity while sitting down again. World-first Melbourne research looked at more than 7,000 episodes of sitting and found muscle activity in the thighs reaches virtually undetectable levels within half an hour. But it found taking a short break resets the body clock and increases muscle activity once again. The Salvation Army has been recognised as the most trusted charity in Australia at an awards ceremony sponsored by market researcher and pollster Roy Morgan. The Salvo's head of communications, Lieutenant Colonel Paul Hadley, said the publicly voted award is the most meaningful recognition a charity can receive. He noted that trust is earned slowly and can be emptied in a single moment. The Iran-backed Houthis have issued a warning to travellers to stay away from Saudi airports after a deadly attack in Riyadh. 12 people were killed and 300 injured when the King Khalid International Airport was struck by a series of drones. Iraq's Prime Minister has condemned the attack, saying he rejects any escalation in military action and acts of aggression. Canadian Christians have welcomed their government's decision to pause plans to expand euthanasia to physically healthy people with mental health problems. The proposed move was due to take effect in March. The Canadian Conference of Catholic Bishops and evangelical Christian television outlet 100 Huntley Street said it is a vital protective measure for the vulnerable individuals who experience psychiatric struggles and loneliness, or those who feel like they are a burden on society. That's the latest news. Sport is next.
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2: Turning to sport, and in the NRL, Knights head of recruitment Peter O'Sullivan has announced his departure from the club. The mastermind behind Newcastle's rapid rise from wooden spoon to the grand final is reportedly headed to the Broncos on a multi-million dollar deal. And Max Verstappen has won the Formula One Singapore Grand Prix for the first time, Oscar Piastri finishing fifth. That's the latest Vision National News. I'm Tracy Weir.
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Welcome to a lovely day in North Queensland. A chilly 24 degrees out there. it's warm, eh? 31 is the expected high. I believe it's the first 31 of the season, the warmest day this side of winter. Warm weather expected through this week, actually. 30s, 31s. And getting down to low 20s. Bit more humid now. Low chance of rain for today and winds getting up around 27 kilometres per hour. Do your random fact of the day in just a moment. The most popular book in print. What do you think it might be? Book, you know, pages, letters, those things. The most printed copies in circulation. What do you think the book might be? Have a think about that one. Plus, a record has been broken creating the tallest human pyramid. What's the tallest pyramid you used to create back at school? Maybe 3-4 people? Well, there's one that puts that to shame. Yeah, people stacked on top of each other. It's a real thing. A competition. We'll have a look at that one in just a moment. All right, it's Tori Kelly and Unbreakable Smile. It's about 7:15.

0: 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We're doing our random fact of the day.
1: And now it's time for your random fact of the day. Where do they find this stuff that was so random?
0: Yeah, a book that is the most popular book in print. What do you think it might be? 5 to 7 billion copies sold, distributed worldwide. Written over 1,500 years ago by numerous authors. Translated into thousands of languages, no other single book comes close to the overall distribution of, yep, you probably guessed it,
2: the Bible. I'll take it along with me. I'll read and pray and then obey the Bible.
0: There's about 8.3 billion people living on planet Earth, almost enough for one each. The exact number is a bit of an unknown, but some estimates say there's 7 billion copies of the Bible in distribution around the world. There you go, the most popular book, the Bible. Give it a read, actually. It ends well in the end. Okay, here's some Shakira. And Burna Boy with Dido.

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All right, some Harry Styles news headlines not too far away. Got some words to live by here for you. Some encouragement to get you going on a Monday morning. This was from Isaiah 9, verse 6. A promise. A promise for us, a promise for you. For unto us a child is born, to us a son is given, and the government will be on his shoulders. And he'll be called Wonderful Counselor, Mighty God, Everlasting Father, Prince of Peace. That's a verse that you're probably familiar with come around Christmas time, but a good verse to recite any time, any day of the year, as we celebrate the coming of Jesus to earth. Yeah, Christmas, that's what it's all about. That's from Isaiah 9, verse 6. Okay, Family Force 5 here, and Show Love news headlines not too far away.

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2: In stories making news, Australian households could soon face mortgage repayments not seen since the late 1980s if the RBA lifts the cash rate at its next meeting. Repayments on a median-sized home loan would consume 37.4% of a typical household's income. The federal government is urging people across the country to get prepared for a higher risk weather season. An El Nino event is likely to trigger severe storms and increase the bushfire risk. Queensland's efforts to address the illicit tobacco trade have been ranked the best in the country. The Australian Council on Smoking and Health says Victoria and Tasmania are the weakest links. Iran-backed Houthi rebels have threatened more attacks after a deadly attack on a Saudi Arabia international airport in Riyadh. 12 people were killed and more than 300 others injured. Turning to sport, and in the AFL, Essendon is playing down coach Mark McVay's meeting with former Bomber Jake Stringer as only a family catch-up as the spearhead looks for a fourth club. That's the news and sport headlines. More details soon.
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Stars in the Air. Phil here with you on a lovely Monday morning. Nearly 20 to 8 o'clock, a human tower, a record has been set for creating the largest human tower. Now, there's some engineering design that went into this. They've really broadened out the width of this to create a structure out of human beings to be the tallest tower ever created out of people. I'll let you know the deets on this one in just a moment. Got some Matchbox 20 coming your way. Here's the Medusa in the meantime with Tell It To My Heart.

But is it and tell it to my heart, 99.9 Live FM. A warm day today. 31 is the expected high for today. Slip, slop, slap, and enjoy that aircon today. The warmest day this side of winter, I believe. Okay, a human world record has been set. A world record has been set by humans creating the largest human tower. So this is a every second year event that happens in Spain, and it's called the Concurs de Castellos. I'm pretty sure I'm saying that wrong, but anyway, it's a competition where basically they stack humans on top of each other, creating the tallest tower. Now, there's some engineering thought that has gone into this. If you can imagine it, but what, back at maybe back in the school days or at youth group, you may have tried creating a human tower where you have like people on their knees creating the base at the bottom, and then you sort of pyramid it up to try and get as many people as you can on top of one another. The guys down the bottom carrying the brunt of it, and then it all collapses and hopefully there's no broken bones. I reckon like maybe three or four people was a pretty good effort. They have set a record stacking nine people, one on top of another. Now, there is some engineering ingenuity that's gone into this. So they really broaden it out, a broad structure at the bottom. They got nine people. It's nine people wide at the base. And then it's sort of, they're all sort of circled around like in a huddle, in a scrum. And then there's people standing on top of them in a smaller scrum. And then it sort of goes up and stacks up. Big guys down the bottom and little guys at the top. Yeah, nine people tall. This has been going on since 1932, this competition, and they have broken the nine people record. There you go. Pretty crazy. Okay, all things new here, and Can't Hold Me Down.

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3: I've got a little dog named Frankie. I've trained him to obey the basic commands, although I can't say he's graduated with honour and distinction yet. One of the things he has trouble with is fetch. He's quite good at running after a ball or a stick and grabbing it in his mouth. But even if he does manage to come back, he's not so good at letting it go so you can throw it again and keep playing with him. It kind of defeats the purpose, doesn't it? In a way, God plays fetch with us. He gives us blessings and then he asks us to let them go, just so he can bless us further. But because too often we don't want to let go, the blessings stop. 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It can even become a curse. Remember, it's good to fetch, but it's even better to let go.
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Sean Rodriguez and Just Like God. 99.9 Live FM. Hey, after 8 o'clock, we're looking at the most sold book ever with our random fact of the day. What do you think it might be? The book that's mostly in print, in distribution. There's almost enough for every human being in the world. Almost, not quite. I'll let you know what it is. After 8 o'clock, here's Martin Garrix with Wherever You Are.

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2: In this bulletin, business owners campaigning against an ATO decision and the latest political polls. With more, I'm Tracy Weir. Small business owners are taking to the airwaves, launching an ad campaign to permanently strike the ATO's credit card tax ban. Sarah Wiedersehen has more.
3: The Australian Tax Office ban on credit card payments has been delayed until June 2027 after federal government intervention. But despite the reprieve, traders warn the looming policy still threatens to shutter many local businesses. Small business owners have now joined forces to launch a new ad campaign calling on the government to ditch the ban for good. With MPs returning to Parliament, the Coalition has said it's willing to legislate to ensure the decision is reversed.
2: Sarah Wiedersehen. Australian households could soon face mortgage repayments not seen since the late 1980s if the RBA lifts the cash rate at its next meeting. Repayments on a median-sized home loan would consume 37.4% of a typical household's income. Polling shows a drop in support for One Nation. The Resolve Political Monitor has Labor's primary vote up at 29% of the primary vote, leading the Pauline Hanson-led party, which has dropped to 25%. The Coalition is in third with 23%, while in the news poll, Labor leads One Nation 29% to 28%. The Australian Christian lobby has voiced disappointment that the Royal Commission into the Bondi shootings has failed to specifically examine Islamic anti-Semitism, which it believes is the main cause of anti-Semitism in Australia. CEO Michelle Pearce writes that there has been no focus on what she calls Islamic hate preachers or migration, which were key issues raised in the ACL's submission to the Royal Commission. She says it will be a travesty if the inquiry fails to identify the core drivers and sources of anti-Semitism in Australia. That must be addressed to protect Jewish Australians. Overseas, and Saudi Arabia's Riyadh airport has been struck by a second strike in as many days. US President Donald Trump has told reporters he will consider stepping in.
4: Have you decided whether to join the Saudi strikes on the roof?
5: We may. We're going to look at it.
4: How soon?
5: We just found out about the recent attack, so we'll make a decision. We move very quickly.
2: At least 13 people were killed and more than 300 were injured in the first strike, but there are no reports of deaths from the second. Meantime, Ukraine's leader is welcoming a proposed deal which would see his country and Russia agree to stop targeting each other's energy supply and infrastructure. The US president says he has welcomed a so-called energy ceasefire, but the agreement is yet to be finalised. Phil Wickham has been recognised as Artist of the Year and took out Worship Album of the Year at the annual GMA Dove Awards for Christian and Gospel Music. Josiah Queen's Dusty Bibles was named Song of the Year. Brandon Lake won Songwriter of the Year and Pop Contemporary Album of the Year. That's the latest news. Sport is next.
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2: Turning to sport, and the Wallabies say they won't be lacking motivation for Saturday's second test against the All Blacks in Sydney. The All Blacks have retained the Bledisloe Cup for 2026 after a runaway 50-19 point win at Eden Park. Wallabies captain Harry Wilson says not being able to win the series won't change their approach.
7: Winning test match for your country against New Zealand. They win one game, they get the cup. So for us, when you pull on this gold jersey, a responsibility to go out there and perform, and we're in our backyard versus them at our home this time, and that's a lot of motivation for this group.
2: The result extended New Zealand's incredible unbeaten run at Eden Park to 56 consecutive tests. That's the latest Vision National News. I'm Tracy Weir.
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Good morning, Townsville. 11 minutes past 8 a.m. Philip here with you on a lovely Monday morning. 31 degrees is where it's going to get to today. I believe this is the hottest day this side of the cooler months. Yeah. Brace yourselves, boys and girls. Sweat beads running off your forehead, sweaty clothes. And we welcome and we embrace the Townsville funk. Oh, the Townsville funk, I hear you say? What is the Townsville funk? Okay, the Townsville funk is basically that smell that your shirt collects after you wear it for half an hour in Townsville, and it stinks. That's the Townsville funk. I don't like the Townsville funk. Your shirts get smelly. Anyways, moving on. Wind is getting around 27 kilometres per hour today. No chance of rain, just a beautiful day. Currently sitting on 26. Our warm week as well, getting up to 30s. Throughout the whole week and getting out of the 22s through the week. Random fact of the day, do that one in just a moment. The most distributed book in the world, approximately 8 million people in the world at the moment. There's almost one book per person of this book in print. Not quite one for each person. Have a bit of a think at what you might think it might be. The most popular book in the world. Plus, yeah, it's been confirmed, Powderfinger making a big return. Not next year, the year after, I believe. Let me just get my facts right. No, next year. A tour, September, October next year. Powderfinger. Very excited about that one. It's been 16 years since they had their farewell concert in 2010. There you go. All right, we'll do our random fact of the day in just a moment, but I thought let's pull in some Powderfinger. Some good news. Love a bit of Powderfinger. This one's called Lost and Running. It's 30 minutes past 8. Welcome to Monday morning.

0: Some Powderfinger there, Lost and Running, announcing an Australian tour later next year and teaming up with Mission Australia, a Christian organisation who helps people experiencing homelessness, supporting struggling families and young people, and allowing people to access housing and things like that. Yeah, they're doing a bit of a team up with Mission Australia. That's pretty cool. I'll pull up some more deets about that in just a moment. But first, we're doing our random fact of the day.
1: And now it's time for your random fact of the day. Where do they find this stuff that was so random?
0: Okay, there's about 8 million people... 8 million? 8 billion, sorry. 8 billion people on planet Earth. 8.3, thereabouts. We did a head count earlier this morning, and that's what the numbers came back at. 8.3 billion people. The most distributed imprint book in the world. Almost enough for one book per person. Estimates around 7 billion copies of this particular book in distribution. Have you guessed what the book might be? Written over 1,500 years ago. Massive clue there. Numerous authors sort of contributing towards this book. Translated into thousands of languages. Yep, you might have guessed it. It's this one.

popular in-print book across the world. The Bible. Pretty crazy. 8.3 billion people in the world and almost enough for one per person. Although, I know at home we have quite a few. And, you know, they're not equally distributed. But anyway, it's a good read. If you haven't read the Bible, it is a good read. And, I mean, spoiler alert, yeah, God does win in the end. But, yeah, I'll let you read it for yourself. But that's your random fact of the day. Oh, yes. It's a Tay-Tay Day-Day. Taylor Swift here. I knew that I knew you.

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Oh, we're running a fraction behind time right now. Chris Tomlin. Hang on a minute. Put a pause on that for a moment. We're going to do some words to live by, some encouragement for your Monday. We'll get to Chris Tomlin in just a moment. Actually, I did something a little unusual, strange last night. During the quiet of the evening, when there was a bit of peace in the house, I popped on a little bit of Christmas music. I was in the mood for it. Sort of, it got a little bit of pushback initially from the other household people. But it was seen, I feel as though it was embraced. It was embraced within the home. So that's what, this verse is inspired by. This is Isaiah 9, verse 6, which says, "For unto us a child is born, to us a son is given, and the government will be on his shoulders, and he'll be called Wonderful Counselor, Mighty God, Everlasting Father, Prince of Peace." Yeah, something that was spoken ahead of time before Jesus came, but it's talking about Jesus coming. What we celebrate at Christmas time, when he was born in a stable. Alrighty, yeah, Christmas music in October. I'd give it a try. Don't shoot it down until you try. Give it a try for yourself, okay? All right, this is Christopher Tomlin with Home. News headlines next.

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1: In stories making news, ATO data has revealed Costco and Aldi are smashing the traditional supermarket duopoly. They've stripped $20 billion in annual sales from Coles and Woolworths. Another earthquake has been recorded in Victoria's Gippsland region. A magnitude 2 quake was recorded by Geoscience Australia around 6 last night with an epicentre near Warragul. It follows quakes around Leongatha and the surrounding South Gippsland region earlier this month. The Greens are pushing for individual Australians to be able to sue big tech companies for compensation if they believe they've been harmed online as part of the government's digital duty of care laws. Overseas, and the Ukraine president is backing a proposed deal for Ukraine and Russia to stop targeting each other's energy supply and infrastructure. And Pope Leo will undergo surgery in coming days to remove a localised nodule on his lung. In sport, Australia's women's cricketers have won the second ODI against Bangladesh by 9 wickets. That's the news and sport headlines. I'm Tracy Weir. More details soon.
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Yeah, welcome to Monday morning, 8:40 on the Rocket Clock. Phil here with you, Train there and calling all angels. 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So this is something that we're running through October, and it's highlighting charities, non-for-profits in Townsville that are giving back. Now, they might, you know, charities come in all shapes and sizes, non-for-profits, and they're powered by volunteers, a large portion of them. So maybe you're a part of one, or maybe you know of one. It may be an organization supporting young people and families, or perhaps caring for those experiencing homelessness or improving mental health and well-being, or simply making life better for people who need a helping hand. They come in all shapes and sizes. Perhaps you're a part of them. And now's the time, this week, like right now, is the time to nominate them as a shining star. Okay, so you just go to our website, livefm.com.au, and nominate them as a shining star. It's a very simple, straightforward process. So just a couple of questions and some details. And nominate your charity as a shining star. And then they could win a huge promotion here on the station, okay? They could become like the major sponsor of the station. What does that mean is Live FM basically promotes them heavily for 12 months, letting the community know about what they do, the services that they bring, so the council knows more about what they do so they can support them more, plus their efforts can be multiplied in Townsville, okay? Over on our website right now, I was just seeing who's been nominated so far. So there's a couple of churches that have been nominated. If you're a part of a local church, they can be a shining star. Yes, they can. Excuse me. Althea Projects is nominated as a shining star there. So great example. So they support vulnerable children, families and individuals across Townsville through crisis care, foster and kinship support, homeless services and emergency relief and community programs. So good, great example of a shining star. But they come in all shapes and sizes, and now's the time to nominate them. Just go to our website, livefm.com.au, to nominate local charities.

Ben Tatakio with Lanterns. Some big news regarding Australian music. Massive news. Yeah. Bing. Powderfinger making a return next year for an Australia-wide tour. I don't know. I'm a bit of a Powderfinger fan. Great music. Queensland band. All five members. Oh, I think one of them was from Tasmania, actually, I think. But most of the other guys are from, Brisbane. Pretty crazy stuff. Travelling in a big top tent. 16 shows. Visiting 16 cities. 16 cities. Potentially more shows. 16 cities. Some locations have been announced so far. I'll share these with you in just a little moment, but I thought, yes, this one's called Sunsets. I'll let you know more of the deets in just a moment. They're teaming up with a national Christian charity as well, alongside their tour. I'll let you know the deets in just a moment.

Yeah, Powderfinger and Sunsets, 99.9 Live FM. It's been 16 years since the band last played with their final farewell concert down at Brisbane, November 2010, and this was their send-off final song live during that concert.

About 16 years ago, these days. Great track. And they're making a comeback next year for a 16-show tour around Australia. All five members are back. 18 shows across six cities. They were visiting the capital cities, of course, and described as a big top concert experience. Shows will be in a stadium-sized travelling tent with supporting Australian acts. The cool thing is they're teaming up with Mission Australia, which is a national Christian charity that has been helping Australians for a long time, almost 200 years. They work with people experiencing homelessness, support struggling families and young people. They actually have a presence here in Townsville. They should be nominated as a shining star, actually. Someone needs to nominate them. Mission Australia. Anyway, will Powderfinger come to Townsville? I'd be surprised if they didn't. They're coming to Cairns, so they've announced capital city shows have been announced, and they've announced they're coming to Cairns 17th of September next year. It would be a little bit, you know, if they didn't come to Townsville, I'd be very surprised, but more will be revealed in November, I've been told. But there you go, big news, and a bit of a reinvigoration for Australian artists, I reckon. Yeah. Australian artists, I guess, like Australian live shows, concerts. Anyways, here they are here with All the Dreamers, 8:53 on the clock.

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1: If you think that having an ADHD child is frustrating, try having an ADHD child and not knowing it. Hi, I'm Brett Ryan for Focus on the Family Australia. 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
3: Alrighty, thanks for hanging out this morning. I'll be back tomorrow from 6 a.m. Have yourself a wonderful Monday. I'll leave you with some Ethan Beer and Joel Barnes and Only One That Matters. Bye.

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2: In this bulletin, the government facing backlash over tax changes and temperatures to soar in New South Wales. Good morning, I'm Naomi Millam. Small business owners have launched an advertising campaign against a range of government changes, including calling for the tax office to reverse a planned ban on credit card payments for tax bills. The tax office's plan has been delayed until next year due to concerns about a lack of notice. One Nation's Barnaby Joyce has told Channel 7 it's just the latest government decision making it harder for people to get ahead.
3: It's not just that. What about the changes to the trust legislation? 30% tax. Mm. We've been here. They look what they've done to energy prices. They've smashed it. Absolutely smashed it. Not only smashed it, then they say, no, we fixed it. It's better, which is just bizarre.
2: The ATO decision has been postponed until June next year. Temperatures are forecast to soar across Sydney, with emergency services warning of an elevated fire risk. Dusty Fitzpatrick reports.
4: A total fire ban is in place across Greater Sydney and the Hunter, with hot and dry conditions forecast. An extreme fire danger rating has been imposed for Sydney, with residents being urged to ensure their property is fire ready. The Weather Bureau says temperatures in Sydney's west will reach 36 degrees, with thunderstorms with little to no rainfall possible in the afternoon. Rural Fire Service spokesperson Greg Allen says all fire permits have been suspended.
5: Don't do anything that could start a new fire, so it includes any hot works.
2: Dusty Fitzpatrick reporting. Another earthquake has struck regional Victoria overnight. A magnitude 2 quake was recorded by Geoscience Australia around 6 last night, with an epicentre near Warragul. Today is the 24th anniversary of the Bali bombings. 88 Australians died in the October 12th attacks when two bombs exploded in Kuta at Paddy's Bar and the Sari Club. Pope Leo will undergo surgery in the coming days to remove a localised nodule on his lung. Speaking to pilgrims at the Vatican, the 71-year-old pontiff said the growth was detected early during routine medical examinations. His recovery is expected to take around a week ahead of a planned November tour across Uruguay, Argentina and Peru. An outcry has erupted in one of the most Christian cities in the US state of Iowa over the reading of a satanic prayer at the start of a city council meeting. Ottumwa has 50 churches for its 25,000 people, but its council failed to vet a Satanist who read the invocation. Pastor Rick Bick, who was there, told the Christian Washington Watch program he immediately interrupted to condemn the action.
6: Everything in me went like, no, he just cursed our city. We're not going to do that. I just looked at him. I said, no, you can't do that here, not here. And he ran out of the building. Yeah, I probably was out of order, but I just said, hey, you know what? The mayor acknowledged me, and I said, that's not welcome here. And then the mayor, he took control and called for a time of silence.
2: The Christian mayor has vowed to review his city's invocation policy. That's the latest news. Sport is next.
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2: Steve Smith has broken the record for the most catches by a non-keeper in Test history on day three in Durban. The Baggy Greens rolled the Proteas for 284, with Smith taking four catches. Veteran spinner Nathan Lyon hailing the former captain's hands as some of the best in the game.
7: He's an incredible thinker of the game, but the way he moves, premeditates for those type of catches, they're freakish. Like, there's not many people within that change room that will be able to pull off what he does.
2: Australia's women's cricket team has won the second ODI against Bangladesh by 9 wickets. That's the latest Vision National News. I'm Naomi Millam.
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2: Not long ago, my family and I moved from a three-bedroom house to an apartment. After 17 years in living in one place, the amount of stuff we had accumulated was unbelievable. Much of it ended up at the tip. We live in a society in which we have rejected the spiritual and embraced the material. Although many now call themselves atheists, all they've done really is to replace one God with another. A God who we can see and touch and count, a material God, our stuff. After all, our God is whomever we make the center of our lives, whatever we live for and what we die for. And this is precisely what the Apostle Paul described when he wrote, "They exchanged the truth of God for a lie and worshipped and served created things rather than the Creator." 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